Hanging on the What's a Josh broadcast for Tuesday. It's the 12th day of May. Today is National Nutty Fudge Day. That sounds phenomenal. Also, National Mental Health Provider Appreciation Day and International Nurses Day. So if you're a nurse, thank you. We love you. If you want to get involved in the show today, head over to the website, whatsajosh.com. Click message me.

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1: 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I'm down about 25, almost 30 pounds, which is really great. 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

on the What's a Josh broadcast. So yeah, it's bad breath, one of the potential side effects of GLP-1s. I haven't noticed it, and no one's called me out on it, if that's a thing. But it said there's been a huge boom of breath mints and chewing gum as more people use these medications. They report dry mouth and unpleasant breath. Usually dry mouth leads to that, prompting many to freshen up more often. Companies say that this has led to noticeable rise in gum and mint sales, even as overall snack consumption shifts. While users might be eating less, they're still reaching for small treats, especially products that serve functional purpose. I take mints every so often, but I try not to. One of the things, if you ever do start GLP-1s, again, talk to your doctor. I'm not going to speak out against it or speak way for it because I don't want to sway you in a way that your doctor should or that you should yourself. But drink water, because it's you don't have an appetite. So sometimes that means you just don't drink enough water. And I'm not drinking nearly as much water as I was, which that's the one part I really don't like about it. But anyway, have you noticed that with yourself? If you're on these, love to hear from you over at whatsajosh.com.

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1: You know, the What's a Josh broadcast gave that story about people on GLP-1s, myself included, talking about having bad breath. Like I said, I don't know. Maybe I'm just not that self-aware. I got one from Allison. My husband blames the shot for his breath. I say, sir, that problem existed well before you started Ozempic. That's funny. Allison, thank you for that one. Marcus said, I've noticed it with myself, at least the dry mouth. Mints are basically a food group now. And Kevin, yeah, my wife told me I had really bad breath. I didn't love that. So I started brushing like 3 times a day. Kevin, appreciate that one. We'd love to hear from you over at whatsajosh.com.
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Thanks for hanging out on the What's a Josh broadcast. Got a question from Dan over at whatsajosh.com. He said, Josh, are you feeling the nausea with the GLP-1s? I am. And I don't get it every day, but you got to really be careful. If you're doing an online provider that's not your doctor, be really cautious with how quickly they want to up your dosage. Because I do a pill every day. And I don't do the shot. I don't really like needles. And it seems like every month they want to double, if not triple, my dosage. And I'm already sensitive to medication. So that's something my doctor would know. So hindsight, I should have gone to my actual doctor instead of an online provider. But overall, it's been a good experience. The problem is if they up your dosage too quick, you're going to end up getting pretty nauseous every so often. I had it shortly after my last dosage increase. So Dan, thank you for that one. But like I said, talk to your doctor about this stuff before you do it. But I will tell you, if you're somebody like me and you've always struggled with weight and eating, you know, you can pinpoint that, oh yeah, I have a hard time and I can't stop eating. This actually does help with that. So,

0: This is That 90s Channel. You're on the What's a Josh broadcast. How about bragging rights only trivia? We don't do it every day. Every few days we'll do it. Coming up in a little bit, I'm going to give you a question. If you know the answer, keep it to yourself. It's for bragging rights only. It's about food. Yeah, food. That's the topic today with bragging rights only trivia. Stick around. I'll give you the question next.
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Bragging rights only trivia on the What's a Josh broadcast. What is the only food that can never spoil? What is the only food that can never spoil? Don't look it up on Google or ChatGPT. If you know it, keep it to yourself. If you don't know it, I'll give you the answer next. It's a Bragging Rights Only Trivia on the What's a Josh broadcast.

0: Well, that's going to do it for the What's a Josh broadcast on this Tuesday. I really hope your week is going great. 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I promise you, I'll get back to you. 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Bye-bye.
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0: 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Rachel and Ross, DJ and Steve, Keenan and Kel. 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

0: 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And they weren't even scratch and sniff. What's up with that? 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

0: 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That 90s chat.
1: Welcome to Tuesday. Here we are. It's Taco Tuesday, of course.
2: Naturally.
1: Yeah. Doesn't get much more natural around here than tacos. Last night, American Idol finale. We're not going to spoil it. If you didn't get a chance to see it.
2: No spoilers.
1: No spoilers. But, you know, I don't know if anybody cares anymore. you can see the results today on Hulu. So, just so you know. You know, you watched the show from last night on Hulu. This is a big spoiler, but I don't think anybody's surprised. LeBron James and the Lakers have been eliminated from the NBA playoffs.
2: Yeah.
1: Swept. Yeah. Swept in four games.
2: Cannot believe
1: from
2: that.
1: From the Oklahoma City Thunder. I can't either. I thought this was going to be a year we had a real shot at least maybe arriving in the semifinals, but no.
2: Alas.
1: I mean, this is one of those where you go like, okay, LeBron is what, 114?

0: Get a little ragged on the edges there, a little bit. I don't know, for him, anyway.
1: A little long in the tooth.
0: Long in the tooth. So anyway, the Lakers are on vacation.
1: And
0: so
1: again.
0: So are the Laker girls. Today is National Sapphire Segula Day. I don't know what a segula is.
1: I don't know what that is.
0: I have a clue.
1: You should look this up before you talk about it.
0: I should.
1: You know.
0: National Fibromyalgia Awareness Day. That's a
1: yes.
0: Yeah.
1: Yes, and that's no fun.
0: No. I've known a lot of people who are afflicted with that, and it's nasty.
1: Yeah.
0: National Nutty Fudge Day. Who doesn't love a nutty fudge?
1: I think fudge is better with nuts in it.
0: I do, too.
1: That's just me.
0: You need that texture personally. You need that little texture in it, right?
1: It's personal.
0: Yeah.
1: You know.
0: Here's one. National Odometer Day. When you get in your car today, just wink at your odometer a little bit.
1: Yeah. That's right, because odometers have feelings,
0: it's your
1: too.
0: Day. They do, yeah. Could you stop putting so many miles in my car? National Limerick Day. I don't have a limerick.
1: No.
0: National Military Spouse Appreciation Day. That's a good one, too. Spouse.
1: That's always good. Spouse. That should be every day.
0: National Provider Appreciation Day.
1: Provider and, as a which provider?
0: I don't know. Just national, again.
1: I get to mention the big one for me.
0: Yeah, and that would be the last one. So, dude, go ahead. Today is?
1: It is International Nurses Day.
0: Yes, it is. And this is the...
1: And the reason why it's International Nurses Day on the 12th, the very last day of Nurses Week, is to celebrate and commemorate the birth of Florence Nightingale.
0: Yep.
1: The mother of modern nursing.
0: Mother of modern nursing. Yes, indeed.
1: She is responsible mainly for all of us washing our hands so much. Thank her every
0: right.
1: day.
0: Right, yeah, oh yeah, yeah, yeah, yeah. No, that's a for real. Yeah, for sure.
1: For reals. For the reals.
0: For the reals. For the real reals, kids. All right, and if you're ready, here we go. Today's impossible trivia question.
1: Okay. Oh, no.
0: You ready for this?
1: I'm not doing good on these. Okay, go ahead.
0: Okay. 9 out of 10 kids used to do this. Now just 1 in 3. What is it? 9 out of 10 used to do this. Now just 1 in 3. What is it?
1: Suck their thumb.
0: No.
1: Wet the bed.
0: No. All right. We'll come back to that. As always.
1: Read the question one more time.
0: 9 out of 10 kids used to do this. Now it's just 1 in 3. Yeah. 1 in 3. What is it?
1: That didn't help. Okay.
0: It didn't help. Okay. You said suck their thumb? Is that what you're saying? Okay. Yeah, we'll come back to it.
1: Yeah, you have to come back to it.
0: Be thinking about that. All right. It's time for the show to begin. Let's go.

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0: The biggest hits of the 90s and more, that 90s channel. A new relationship article making the rounds online claims you can usually spot when one person quietly holds the power in a relationship. And apparently it's not always obvious. Now, the question was, do women actually hold the power in a relationship?
1: You know, I could take that, when you ask that question, I could take when you asking it one of two ways.
0: One of two ways?
1: Yeah. Yes.
0: Well, what do you mean?
1: One is a serious question. Two is a sarcastic question.
0: No, this is serious. This is actually from a real article. The article says one major sign is when a partner starts acting more like a manager than an equal. You know, correcting how towels are folded,
1: reorganizing
0: the dishwasher after it's already been loaded, or saying that terrifying phrase, "I'll just do it myself."
1: You don't understand.
0: Another sign is silence. I would say also the word "fine" being mentioned. That's fine. I'm fine.
1: Women fine. And men can do the same thing. They can be nags.
0: Oh, no.
1: Well, and micromanagers.
0: Oh, yeah, right. Micromanaging.
1: You know?
0: Yeah. No, and I get it. You know, that
1: withholding
0: person,
1: the big S.
0: The big S. Well, and I think also the person who kind of holds the power in a relationship is all of those things, right, that you just said. And also the one who might be a little more organized than the other. There's always going to be one person in a relationship that's more organized than the other. It's the odd couple, you know, syndrome.
1: Yeah.
0: You know, Oscar Madison, Felix Unger. Look them up. Google them. maybe not to those extremes, but I think certainly there's always going to be somebody who's a little neat freak. And one just a little more organized than the other. And I don't know if that really is the person who holds the power or not. But something to take, you know, into account.
1: Something to take into account, yeah.
0: Now, this article also says compliments can become a form of influence. Really. Things like, honey, you're so much better at lifting heavy stuff. May sound sweet, but somehow always end with somebody carrying all the Costco water bottles. Which, you know. Look, that's why you got the big... The thing about Costco, and I'm going to get off on a tangent here. They've got the carts, and then they also have, like, the trolleys. And I hate when I'm waiting in line for my hot dog at the food court. Somebody behind me's got one of those big honking trolleys, like you'd get at Home Depot, to carry lumber on. And it's full of water and toilet paper and stuff like that. And invariably, somebody behind me is always going to, you know, accidentally hit me in the heels with that front of that thing. It's like, ow, man.
1: I'm telling you, and I mentioned this a long time ago, but today is a good day to mention that.
0: How's that?
1: In my test marriage.
0: Yeah, well, you had before marriage. You got married this time.
1: Yeah. He was in the military.
0: Yeah, yeah.
1: And shopping at the...
0: The PX. Yeah.
1: The last bag of rice, or when the rice is low.
0: Mm.
1: Do not, if there's more people on the aisle, do not get close to it.
0: Really?
1: Don't do it.
0: Huh.
1: You will get clipped in the back of your heels.
0: Oh, man. Yeah.
1: Even with a child in the cart.
0: They don't care.
1: It was ruthless. Ruthless. So, I got banged in the back of my Achilles heel.
0: Oh, no. You get like
1: more than once.
0: Yeah, and it's dangerous, too, because those metal carts could actually tear your Achilles.
1: Man.
0: You can get it tear. Anyway.
1: It was.
0: Therapists in this article warned that while these behaviors may work, treating relationships like psychological chess matches usually creates resentment over time. Remember that resentment, the word fine, in my mind, I'm fine. Causes a little resentment over time. That's fine. You're fine. Anyway, it's Van Camp and Morgan.
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Time for me to jump in the shower, get clean, and come clean with some shower thoughts. Today's shower thoughts all about who really holds the power in a relationship. Really. Hold my remote control. In every relationship, one person says, we should leave soon. And the other begins a 47-minute farewell tour. Whoever controls the thermostat controls civilization itself. A relationship becomes serious the moment one person starts adjusting the other person's driving from the passenger seat. I'm fine is somehow both a sentence and a warning. The person holding the TV remote has temporary diplomatic immunity. And the strongest relationship power move is pretending not to care where dinner is while silently vetoing every suggestion.

0: you needed to know today.
1: Ta-da!
0: Because they're ripped from the headlines, and I said so. And the big important thing today is I am a nurse. Yes, I am, and it's my day.
1: All right.
0: I'm going to rub that in.
1: Yeah, okay. Anyway, all right.
0: I'm glad to be a nurse.
1: Yeah,
0: studies show most people check their phones within 10 minutes of waking up. 10 yeah, minutes?
1: 10 minutes. That's
0: what, hold what my charger.
1: Somebody, yeah, right? Somebody left their phone on the nightstand while they went to the bathroom in 10 minutes.
0: The modern rooster has been replaced by notifications and low battery anxiety. Your brain can sometimes create fake song lyrics when you don't know the real ones. I don't think that's any surprise.
1: No.
0: A lot of times it's like, but... it kind of explains why really? Half the country
1: What did you just say there? Was that
0: blah, blah, blah, blah, blah.
1: That in Peanuts adult speak on the phone?
0: Wah, wah, wah.
1: Sorry, go ahead.
0: And, you know, it's like, Hold Me Closer, Tony Danza.
1: Tony Danza, yeah.
0: On a cool desert highway, whipped cream in my hair.
1: Whipped cream in my hair, yeah.
0: Technically speak. What was the other one?
1: There's a bunch.
0: The Moving In song.
1: Moving In? What? I'd really love to see you tonight.
0: Yeah, probably so. Or
1: I don't know. Yeah.
0: Anyway. I can't say the other one. Technically speaking, Homer Simpson turned 75 today.
1: 75? Holy crap, man. Wow.
0: I know. Huh. And he hasn't to worry about being bald because he's already got there.
1: He's been bald, except
0: straight
1: hairs. In the flashbacks. Yeah.
0: However, thanks to cartoon physics and eternal
1: cartoon
0: donuts,
1: yes.
0: He's still younger than Grandpa Simpson.
1: Well, he's not Grandpa Simpson, so, you know.
0: And what's amazing about Homer being 75 is Grandpa Simpson's
1: like
0: still alive.
1: Something. Yeah, I mean, yeah, right.
0: We could be instead of dog years, it's Simpson years.
1: Simpson, oh, I like that. Yeah. I like that. Mm-hmm. Don't steal that. That's trademark Van Camper Morgan.
0: Weirdo.
1: Oh, it's true.
0: Several states already subpoenaed taxes on gas, and now there's renewed talk about temporarily suspending the federal gas tax as well.
1: Yeah, I'm all for that. I mean, we're dying here at $6 a gallon, California. A lot of places between $6 and $7 a gallon
0: here.
1: Yeah,
0: but I don't think it will happen.
1: It won't happen.
0: No,
1: but I'm just saying it would be nice.
0: A lot of money.
1: Wishful thinking.
0: There's lots of wishful thinking out there.
1: Wishful thinking.
0: Because nothing brings together, you know, angry pump numbers, just kind of bond people.
1: Yeah.
0: Starbucks summer menu officially arrives today.
1: Yay, I think.
0: Somewhere a blender is preparing for combat while somebody practices saying, can I get that with cold foam?
1: Oh, geez. Yeah.
0: And for what it's worth, there have been several reported Bigfoot sightings in Northeast Ohio recently.
1: Huh.
0: So either Sasquatch is real or someone's uncle discovered cargo shorts in daytime bourbon.
1: Well, I think that daytime bourbon and Bigfoot shoes. That's got to be a thing. Somewhere that online, they probably sell Bigfoot shoes that you could put on. Making tracks somewhere out in the woods while you're camping.
0: And there's those camouflage outfits that you put on and you blend in with the bushes, you know?
1: Yeah, yeah. Oh, yeah. That's for hunting, yeah.
0: However, you know, Nessie and Sasquatch?
1: Yeah.
0: Live on, my friends.
1: All right. Okay.
0: And stay squatchy, my friends.
1: Stay squatchy, my friends. And those are some things that you didn't know you needed to know today. Ripped
0: from the headlines.

0: it's time for a little yes or BS.
1: Okay.
0: And this is the Homer Simpson's technically 75 edition.
1: Wow. Today being the day that Homer Simpson should be 75.
0: Yes.
1: I don't know how old he plays in the show, but he's been on the air half his life. So it's like 30 some odd years. Okay. Let's see how, test my knowledge about Homer. I'm ready. Dope.
0: All right. Homer Simpson's middle name is Jay.
1: Yes, Homer J. Simpson. That's a yes. I know that.
0: Okay. Strong start.
1: Yeah. Yay.
0: Matt Groening named the Simpsons after his real family members.
1: Oh, man. I think that's a yes.
0: It is a yes.
1: Okay. Yeah.
0: Homer, Marge, Lisa, and Maggie are all named after Matt Groening's actual family.
1: Yeah.
0: Bart was created because naming the kid Matt felt too obvious.
1: Right, right. That's way too obvious for Matt Groening. Yeah.
0: Homer once went to space with NASA.
1: Oh shoot! Can I phone a friend? Let me phone Amanda. Amanda has seen every Simpsons episode 14 times. I think that's BS. Is that BS?
0: No, it's true. It's yes.
1: It's yes.
0: It's far fetched enough that it would be.
1: Well,
0: a yes.
1: Yeah, but I think about those aliens. You know, the aliens
0: in the classic episode, Deep Space Homer. Homer became an astronaut. He nearly destroyed a space mission with potato chips and an in-orbit ant farm.
1: I do remember that now. The in-orbit ant farm. I remember that. Okay.
0: Krusty the Clown. Oh, I'm sorry. Yes or BS?
1: Yeah.
0: Krusty the Clown was secretly supposed to be Homer in disguise.
1: Oh, I think that's BS.
0: It's yes.
1: Man. Really?
0: He started off strong.
1: Well, and I mean, Dan Castellaneta does both voices, by the way.
0: Well, early concept art imagined Krusty as Homer moonlighting as a clown. But the idea was eventually dropped because it made everybody's brain hurt.
1: And you know,
0: that's just too much.
1: They didn't start out with the Simpsons being wrapped around Homer. It was wrapped around Bart, and Homer became the star, you know, because of the character was just like so forward. It's like, yeah.
0: Alright, let's see here. Yes or PS. Springfield's state has officially been revealed on the show.
1: BS.
0: That is BS.
1: Yeah, no. There's how many states with a Springfield in them in real life? Which is one of the reasons why they picked Springfield as a name for a town.
0: It's like Penny's last name on...
1: Yeah, Penny didn't have a last name on the Big Bang Theory. Yeah. Not until she got married to Leonard.
0: Nope.
1: Spoiler alert? I don't know.
0: So anyway, the show has spent... they've intentionally hid, like Mr. Wilson didn't have a face.
1: He didn't have a face, that's right.
0: On Home Improvement.
1: Home Improvement.
0: So, The Simpsons, they spent decades hiding the state. Every clue somehow contradicts another clue, like a drunk geographic,
1: Did you give that sleep last night?
0: A drunk geography professor.
1: Well, that's our next TV show. Drunk geography. Like drunk history?
0: Like drunk history.
1: Yeah. Well, yeah. I went to the border and there was four states.
0: Homer's BS
1: just
0: or BS?
1: I need to lay down for a little bit.
0: Yes or BS? Last is finalized. Homer's famous dope is officially in the dictionary.
1: I think that's a yes.
0: It is a yes.
1: Yes.
0: Was added to the Oxford English Dictionary in 2001.
1: Happy birthday, Homer.
0: One grunt officially became part of human language. Civilization peaked at that point.
1: Wow. 75 years of Homer Simpson. And we've spent the last 35 of them with him. We're pretty intimate friends, are we not? That's our yes or BS for this week.
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0: 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New poll asked Americans a deeply important scientific question.
1: Okay.
0: And that is
1: it?
0: How cool are you?
1: Oh, well.
0: And apparently most people answered with the confidence of somebody wearing sunglasses indoors, because that's pretty cool. That's how cool we are.
1: It's just Jack Nicholson cool.
0: I used to wear sunglasses indoors all the time.
1: Why do people do that?
0: Because it looks cool. It looks cool.
1: Well,
0: hang on.
1: Okay, go ahead.
0: I've got my orange glasses. They're right here. Now let me observe. Observe. Regular glasses. Cool orange glasses.
1: But those aren't sunglasses.
0: They kind of aren't, but they look cool.
1: But they're not sunglasses.
0: But I'm cool. I'm cool when I wear these.
1: Oh my gosh.
0: The survey found 56 of Americans consider themselves at least somewhat cool. 35% admitted they're not very cool at all. Or not cool. Younger adults were far more likely to rate themselves as cool, along with parents, who apparently gained confidence with after surviving toddlers armed with yogurt tubes. Interestingly enough, people think they're cooler now than they were in high school. I agree with that.
1: I would think I'm a bit cooler now than I was in high school.
0: Well, we thought we were cool in high school.
1: But I never thought I was cool in high school.
0: I thought I was. As we adult, well, I was a nerd. I mean, I thought I was a cool nerd. There's pictures of me in high school that I just want to cringe at. It's like, oh, man, who the hell are you, man? Anyway, high school, of course, was just, you know, it was high school. Acne panic cargo shorts

0: Samuel L. Effing Jackson.
1: Oh, that's well, that, he's cool.
0: Now, this is on this one list.
1: And he doesn't have to wear sunglasses in
0: dorms. No, no.
1: Because he's just Samuel L. Jackson.
0: Followed by the Beatles. The Beatles up there on the coolest chart. Wow.
1: Really?
0: Michael Jordan, Willie Nelson, all in the top four. Wow.
1: Huh. Okay.
0: Meanwhile, science, outer space, books, and movies ranked among the coolest things overall. Cryptocurrency, sports betting, and guns ranked much lower.
1: I bet they did.
0: Yeah. Wow.
1: You realize that the people that you mentioned that that are cool don't wear sunglasses indoors.
0: Stop it. Willie does. No, Willie doesn't.
1: No, he doesn't.
0: No, Willie doesn't care what he looks like. You know,
1: because he's just Willie Nelson.
0: No, he's going to look cool no matter what he does.
1: Pretty much.
0: Yeah. And the Beatles used to wear sunglasses, but maybe not indoors.
1: Not indoors.
0: I don't know.
1: I'm just saying.
0: You're probably right. Probably.
1: Not necessarily, but probably.
0: Meanwhile, Kanye West ranked as the least cool celebrity overall.
1: Oh, good. I was going to say, if you ranked him up there, I was going to be like, I don't trust this list.
0: Nearly two-thirds of Americans rating him uncool.
1: Uncool.
0: And in politics, only Barack Obama finished with more Americans calling him cool than uncool. But
1: makes sense.
0: Yeah, politicians don't usually get on the cool quotient, that's for sure.
1: No, but Obama does.
0: Yeah.
1: He's just a bit, he marches to his own drum, you know? He's cool.
0: Oh, and his presidential library is opening in June in Chicago.
1: Outside. It's interactive.
0: So the presidential libraries, regardless, are very cool.
1: Because they are. They're any presidential library.
0: That's what I'm going to do. Yeah. We're going to do the presidential library tour. There's like 30 of them.
1: That'd be so awesome.
0: Wouldn't it be? Yeah. Anyway, according to science, America's definition of cool is Samuel L. Jackson eating barbecue while quoting the Beatles. And that's so cool.

0: It's that 90s channel, All Things 90. One of the biggest names in online dating is about to look completely different.
1: Oh, really?
0: Bumble announced it plans to remove its signature swiping feature and phase out the app's famous women message first rule as part of a massive AI-driven overhaul.
1: Oh, well, okay.
0: Basically, Bumble, they're the ones that built its empire on swipe left, has decided everyone's thumb needs a little therapy and a little rest.
1: Oh, a little rest?
0: CEO Whitney Wolf Hurd says users are tired of endless scrolling, shallow matches, and conversations that go absolutely nowhere. According to Hurd, swiping has degraded people's love lives, which honestly explains why so many dating profiles now look like hostage negotiations with fish photos. Fish photos? Does anybody post fish photos? Can you imagine, you want to meet a guy who's got like one of those, waiter boots on and a fishing hat, with the lures on it. And he's holding up, a bunch of fish that he's just caught. Hey, that's a date right there.
1: That's sexy.
0: I want to meet that guy. Yeah. Swipe left on that guy. Anyway, Bumble is now testing an AI assistant called Bee. Get it? Bumblebee. Which interviews users during setup and recommends matches based on personality, values, relationship goals. That's easy for you to say. Boy, and I have had nothing to drink this morning. Relationship goals and lifestyle preferences. So instead of choosing someone because they own a kayak or took one decent sunset picture, or again, the fisherman. Who doesn't want to date the fisherman? AI may soon decide who you date. Well, if a guy can fish, what's the story? He can feed people. You don't need to. If you can fish, you can teach a guy to fish. Anyway,
1: yeah, there's something about that. Just keep bearing yourself.
0: Yeah. Bumble also says it wants to preserve the spirit of women making the first move, even while removing that actual rule. So I'm not really sure.
1: Well, there's nothing wrong with that.
0: Men first, I guess, See the pictures of the men first so the women can get their swipe at them. Get it?
1: Get their swipe on.
0: Get their swipe on. No swiping. There'll be no swiping anymore on Bumble. I mean, what are people to do? They just wait for the AI to suggest.
1: I'll say, why take the swipe away? That was part of the charm and fun of it.
0: Of course it was. And do you think that AI is going to start having fun with us and giving us, let's see what happens if human likes this one. We're just going to push fishermen at this woman. She's only going to hit the fishermen. What else could look really attractive, when you're trying to... Yes, I know, the Armani suit,
1: looks. No, the construction belt.
0: Oh, there you go, the tool belt.
1: Yep.
0: Tool belt and nothing else, right? I don't know if you can do that. But certainly,
1: I don't think you can
0: shirtless
1: do that.
0: And tool belt. Yeah. unless the guy sitting at the end of the bar and he's going to go shirtless for you. All 12 pack of him.
1: All 12 pack of him.
0: Hey. Look at me holding like an empty beer bottle. I'm so glad that I didn't have to choose my mate from an app. I'm just going to say that right now.
1: Oh, I would suck.
0: I would not do well. But
1: no. No, and some people do, but if you take the swipe away from people, that's the empowering part of it all.
0: I know, right? Yeah. Anyway, happy dating out there. Don't forget, the service is going to be called Bumblebee. You're probably going to want more money for it.
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0: And it's time for some tasty bits.
1: Guess I'm having myself some nutty fudge today.
0: Nutty fudge day. Yeah. And I agree with you on the nuts. I do agree with you.
1: Yeah.
0: But, you know, some people can't have nuts.
1: Some people cannot have nuts. Yeah. No, that's true.
0: Bypass today. Just wait for it to be just plain fudge day. I don't know when that is.
1: But plain fudge is good, too.
0: It is. Here's some things you probably didn't know yesterday. The average human excretes 6,500 gallons of mucus in a lifetime. 6,500 gallons.
1: That's a lot of mucus.
0: We're our own little mucus factory, are we not?
1: Ugh.
0: Yeah, it's kind of gross.
1: It's not.
0: Yeah. I see what you did there. There have only been 16 NFL players ever who were born in Alaska. 16.
1: Really?
0: Yeah.
1: Huh.
0: Well, you know, not a lot of people live in Alaska. There's a town in northwest Texas called Dalhart.
1: Uh-huh.
0: Closer to six other state capitals than it is to Austin, which is the state capital of Texas. Would you like to know which one of those state capitals is closer to than Austin?
1: Sure.
0: Santa Fe, New Mexico.
1: I say Texas is a big place.
0: Oklahoma City.
1: Okay.
0: Denver, yeah. Colorado. Cheyenne, Wyoming.
1: Really?
0: Cheyenne, Wyoming.
1: Oh, my gosh.
0: It's closer to Wyoming than it is to Austin. Wow. Topeka, Kansas, and Lincoln, Nebraska. I believe all of those except Cheyenne, Wyoming. But Cheyenne, Wyoming, well, yeah. I get it. Yeah. Hey, did you know that both Vincent Van Gogh and Salvador Dali are named after their older brothers who died before they were born? Wow.
1: Huh.
0: How would you name your second child? Or, you know, because a lot of children died, you know, back in the day.
1: Yeah, they did.
0: Why would you name your next child the same thing?
1: I guess they really like the name.
0: I get it, but I mean, you've got to be able to identify the two, because even though a child died, maybe still born or whatever, you still...
1: I'll say one is alive.
0: They still have a name.
1: Not alive.
0: Yeah. That's kind of the Elvis Aaron Presley thing. He was a twin, and his twin died, but his name was Aaron. So they named Elvis Aaron Presley. I don't know why they did that, but his middle name was after his twin brother.
1: Think about if you're George Foreman trying to identify your children.
0: Oh, yeah, there you go. There's that.
1: I mean, there's that.
0: Yeah. Every kid is named George.
1: Yes.
0: And he had like eight kids, did he not?
1: Seven, eight, something like that. He had a passel.
0: Yeah.
1: Not Nick Cannon amount, but he had a lot of Georges. I think it'd be like thing one, thing two, thing seven, thing 13.
0: At least you got
1: 14.
0: A number.
1: Right? Yeah, I would have to assign him a number.
0: Yeah, me too.
1: Yeah.
0: And those are some tasty bits for today.

0: Today's impossible trivia question. 9 out of 10 kids used to do this. Now only 1 in 3. So something, an activity that was very popular with children a long time ago. And now...
1: ride their bikes?
0: Only 1 in 3 do it. That's also a very great answer, but no.
1: No.
0: I'm looking for. I would say that... I don't know if you're close, but... childhood activity. At least, you know, you're right in that amount. This actually has to do with childhood activity. I'm going to say, and to the extent of it being an outdoor activity for children.
1: Jump rope.
0: Playing. Oh, you got it. Wow. That's
1: really?
0: It. 9 out of 10 kids used to jump rope. Now it's just 1 in 3.
1: You know, I thought about that this whole time. I thought, no, that's just, it wouldn't be something like that. But
0: oh, huh. And I think 9 out of 10, I think that's a lot. I don't think 9 out of 10 kids ever jumped rope.
1: No? Did you ever jump rope?
0: No, I jumped. I didn't. I could never be coordinated enough to be on the end and, you know, the person holding the rope, that would just, you know. I wasn't that coordinated. They wouldn't let me. You jump, John. You're not coordinated enough to hold the rope. A new study suggests the reason you stay up watching videos at 1:30, hold my watching videos, in the morning may not just be bad habits. It could also be stress, literally messing with your body. Researchers found people who regularly procrastinate bedtime tend to have lower heart rate variability, which is connected to the body's ability to handle stress and regulate emotions. Is that really why I stay up late at night? Stress?
1: It's not that it's not, but it could be.
0: Study also found one of the biggest predictors of bedtime.
1: Sorry. Are we keeping you up?
0: Yeah, keeping me up. The biggest predictors of bedtime procrastination was brooding. Brooding is the reason I stay up late at night. Meaning repetitive negative thought loops. Well, that's interesting. Negative thought loops.
1: That is interesting.
0: I never even thought about that. But here I am. It's morning, and I'm having a bad case of the yawns today. As was just, you know, evidenced a moment ago. And basically lying in bed, replaying conversations
1: from
0: 2017 while your brain suddenly decides now is the perfect time to remember every embarrassing thing you ever said.
1: Are you a dweller like that?
0: I am a dweller like that.
1: Really?
0: I've told you this. This is no secret. For the last umpteen decades, most of my nights of going to bed involve me staring at the ceiling in bed, trying to figure out my life. What's next? What's the next thing? And you know, sometimes it's very stressful for me. So it's easier for me to fall asleep in the living room, just absolutely exhausted in my recliner in front of the TV, than it is for me to go into a dark room, lay there and stare at the dark ceiling and go, Lord, what's next? I can't handle it. I should actually talk to somebody about that. I mean, a therapist of some sort. Sleep therapist or something. Researchers say people who delayed sleep also reported shorter sleep duration and worse overall sleep quality. Well, no duh. If you're going to lay in bed staring at the ceiling, you're not going to get much sleep.
1: I don't lay in bed staring at the ceiling, but I find that my sleep cycle is really messed up.
0: Well,
1: and I wait, and no matter if I go to, if I'm dog tired and I go to sleep, thinking, okay, I'm going to get to sleep later, I'm going to sleep for a bit longer, no, I'm going to sleep 2 or 3 hours and wake up, whether I want to be awake or not.
0: Right, I gotcha. Anyway, well, there you go. If you're thinking about why you can't get to sleep,

0: Hey, it's time for some fast facts you can use if you listen fast enough. Was that fast enough?
1: Keep going.
0: Here we go. Here's today's facts. Frozen pizza. The most common food people keep in the freezer as a backup. I hate frozen pizza. Do you like frozen pizza?
1: Depends on the frozen pizza, but a lot of times I do.
0: Some of it is okay, but it's like, plus it's big, you know? Well, if you get
1: not
0: full
1: all
0: size,
1: no.
0: You know, if you get the little ones from the store, you know, they're a little bigger than a personal size pizza. Give me a break. Due to digital alternatives, 50% of us never use physical mail anymore. I would say I'm in that 50%.
1: I can't remember
0: the last time I mailed anything besides a package.
1: I think the numbers are higher.
0: Might be. Juicy Fruit gum was the first product to use a UPC symbol with a barcode.
1: Yes.
0: We've had that conversation before. The average woman has 38 things in her purse. One of these days, we're going to have Morgan, we're going to have her empty her purse right here on the air and tell us what's in her purse. I think that's a good bit. What's in Morgan's purse? 18% of people think they're great at small talk. Sure they are. 29% of people do not know their partner's favorite salad dressing. I do.
1: Do you?
0: I do.
1: What's her favorite salad dressing?
0: My partner loves blue cheese dressing.
1: Oh, she does, probably.
0: Giraffe
1: can... Who doesn't?
0: No, a lot of people don't.
1: A lot of people don't.
0: A giraffe can clean its ears with its 21-inch tongue. Oh,
1: wow.
0: Goodness. Well, yeah, I can see that. Now I can see it at the zoo. UK researchers found that people were up to 63% more likely to eat from a candy bowl if it was positioned about 8 inches away than if it was about 28 inches away. Well, come on. Okay. Even this short distance may increase perceived effort. Now, 63% more likely.
1: A little bit more innocent when it's right next to you. But when you get up and go get it, people know it's intentional.
0: You're making yourself known. 3% of guys have lied to their significant other about the cost of the engagement ring. I know a guy, right? Famous episode from How I Met Your Mother. Joking on the job. Joking. Not choking, but joking. Strengthens bonds between employees, improving communication and performance. This according to a study from the University of Missouri at Columbia. And I bet choking, like needing the Heimlich, also makes you closer to at least one employee. From 18% of people...
1: Not like mouth to mouth.
0: For 18%... Oh, man. You can't do that. That's against the HR. For 18% of people, mouth to mouth, the first thing they do when they get home from work, 18%, what do you think they do? They go to the bathroom. Yep. I think it's higher than that, too. Especially if you commute a long way.
1: When you gotta go, you gotta go.
0: Yeah. Well, when you get home from work, you go to the bathroom.
1: Your body knows.
0: Yeah, it does. We've had that conversation, too. There's nothing else for us to talk about. We've taught everybody everything about life on this show in the last five years.
1: Yeah.
0: Around 35% of us have used a tanning bed, this to improve our moods in the winter months. I've never used a tanning bed. Never. Yeah. I'm afraid of them.
1: I think I did once.
0: Toasty. Toasty kernel. Crispy. According to manpower.com. Wow, that's a site. Manpower.com. Wow. Research reveals 26% of us hide out in the bathroom to relax at work. Yeah, I guess so.
1: I would think, yes.
0: That happens.
1: Yes.
0: Not every day, but once in a while.
1: Especially now that people have phones.
0: Finally, 3 out of 4 American dog owners believe their pets can predict the weather better than Dallas Rains on Channel 7. Wow, and there you go. Those are our fast facts you can use for today.
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1: J-Lo, whatever her name is, should be happy that
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1: Happy hump day.
2: It's that time
1: every
2: of
1: time
2: the week
1: I
2: again.
1: Say that, I want to, you know, like in Frosty the Snowman, when he goes, happy birthday.
2: That wasn't what I thought you were going to say, but
1: it reminds me of the way I say it. Maybe it's just, it sounded good in my head. Like most things I spew on this show. Hey, welcome in to the Van Camp and Morgan Show. It is Wednesday. We are happy to be here. We're happy to be anywhere, to be honest with you.
2: That's true.
1: Today is National Crouton Day. Where would the world be without croutons?
2: A little duller.
1: My Caesar salad would just be limp without a crunchy crouton.
2: Well, we can't have that.
1: I have a limp Caesar salad. No.
2: Can't have that.
1: Still tasty, but just no texture. It's National Fruit Cocktail Day, speaking of no texture.
2: You know, oddly enough, I've been on a fruit cocktail kick.
1: That stuff is so nasty.
2: No.
1: I mean, is it made from real fruit? I mean, where do you find square fruit? Little squares of fruit? Like
2: machines that cut them.
1: Syrup.
2: They actually have the extra cherry version.
1: Oh, do they?
2: Instead of the one, you know, the half of a cherry or the two halves of a cherry, they actually have, you can get the extra cherry.
1: With a whole cherry or just more halves?
2: More halves.
1: Oh, more halves. Because you know how they do that. They, instead of trying to pit a cherry and give you a full cherry minus the pit, they just cut them in half and the pit comes out. That's why you only get half. At least that's what I think happens. I've never been to the fruit cocktail factory, to be honest with you, so I don't really know how they make it. But they put too much pear in those because color. So instead of putting in canned peaches, they put in pears. And it's like,
2: well, if you like pears, it's okay. I hate pears.
1: And I hate canned pears too. Even worse.
2: I like the cinnamon, the Del Monte cinnamon pears.
1: Mealy little things.
2: You're an odd person. We know this. So
1: okay.
2: And a lot of people don't like fruit cocktail because it's just. But for some reason, I have been craving fruit cocktail. And so I put some cottage cheese on it.
1: All right.
2: Or with it.
1: All right.
2: And I have cottage cheese in my fruit cocktail.
1: All right. Today is also National.
2: I'm out right now. So.
1: National Apple Pie Day. There you go.
2: You know, for some of us, that's kind of exciting. For you, it is not.
1: I don't like apple pie. I mean, I'm okay with it.
2: Would you say you don't like apple pie? Or
1: no,
2: you
1: I'm just not fond of
2: it. It's just not your thing.
1: It's not my thing anymore. Nothing's my thing anymore. I get up, and if I can have a piece of dry toast, I'm good. National Receptionist Day. Can we call them receptionists anymore? Do we have to call them, what am I thinking of? Gatekeepers. National Gatekeeper
2: Day.
1: You keep people away from the boss. And National Frog Jumping Day. Ooh-wee.
2: Okay.
1: There's a town in California where they have frog jumping contests, as made famous by Mark Twain. Yeah. A town called Calaveras, up in the motherlode.
2: Calaveras County.
1: Yeah. By the way, it is Apple Pie Day, not to be confused with National Pie Day, which is January 23rd. Apple Pie Day is May the 13th. Here's a fun fact, though. According to the American Pie Council, yes, there is an American Pie Council, nearly 1 in 5 Americans prefer apple pie over any other. 1 in 5. So that's, what, 20%? And it frequently tops the list of favorite American desserts.
2: So not cherry pie, huh?
1: No, not cherry. Cherry pie is probably not up there. And while we famously say as American as apple pie, it was actually originated in Europe. First printed recipe of apple pie appeared in England in 1381.
2: Wow.
1: Yeah. Before that, they didn't know how to write. I'm kidding. Anyway, there you go. Happy National Apple Pie Day. Have one. Won't you? Or bake one.
2: And here, I thought, because you talked about Julian before, Julian, California.
1: Oh, Julian, California, where they grow apples for
2: apples. They grow apples, and they make
1: a really wonderful
2: really
1: apple
2: killer
1: pie.
2: Apple
1: yeah,
2: pies.
1: Yeah. I like that one. But you can only get it like one time a year, only when it's in season. All right, today's impossible trivia question. You have your ears on? You ready? The average American consumes over 14 pounds of these a year. What are they? And they're not apples.
2: Grapes.
1: Wow, 14 pounds of grapes? I don't want to be with you.
2: I'm just saying. You
1: that does a number on your digestive system. All right, we'll guess again a little later on. It's time for the show to start. Let's go.

0: This is where the 90s live. That 90s channel. America is apparently suffering from a massive fun drought.
1: Oh, no.
0: Yeah. It sounds dramatic, but it also explains why everyone's eye twitches when Outlook makes that notification sound. Oh, no, not another email. In a poll of 5,000 adults, 48% of Americans feel their lives currently lack fun. While 12% admitted they can't even remember the last time they had a completely free day to enjoy themselves. 12%.
1: Sometimes you have a free day, but you don't got any money to do anything. So you have to figure out something to do at home.
0: Well, you got to be creative. You got to make your own fun. Now, I
1: make your own fun.
0: I used to tell the kids when we were in between paydays, that weekend was called Move the Furniture Weekend.
1: Oh, the rearrange furniture.
0: Rearrange
1: philosophy.
0: The furniture.
1: Yes.
0: And that's a fun day.
1: Oh,
0: and you find stuff under the couch that you lost, I don't know, several months ago. And you go like,
1: that's true.
0: Oh, hey.
1: It's like treasure hunting.
0: You also can find the 30 cents that are in the cushions, too, because you moved the cushions for the first time in God knows how long. According to the study, people wish they had an extra 17 hours a week just for fun.
1: I think that would be great.
0: All right, if you divide that by 7, that gives you 2.4 hours per day that you could just stay up later and have fun during that 2.4 hours a day.
1: Fun, fun, fun, till you have to go to work again.
0: And, of course, the biggest obstacles, what would you think would be the number one thing for not having fun? Your fun drought? Money.
1: Yeah.
0: Or the lack thereof. Plus busy schedules, work stress, burnout, and the crushing realization that adulthood just sucks.
1: Adulthood doesn't suck. It just has challenges at times.
0: Yeah, well, sometimes too many challenges. Researchers found fun actually has major mental health benefits.
1: Yes, it does.
0: So if you can goof off, you know, and you got the time, you know, you could be improving your mental health. That's all we're saying.
1: You could.
0: Goof off.
1: So a lot to be said for goofing off. And it's one of the things that I think, you know, when they talk about, you know, kids having so much homework, blah, blah, blah. I think kids' job description is to play.
0: After school. They got to go to school. They got to learn.
1: They got to go to school.
0: We're just
1: going to
0: screw society later on in life.
1: But there's times that you just got to let a kid be a kid. Let him play.
0: Homework is training for college. Because all college is homework. You go to a class. You go to class for an hour, and then what? You spend 6 hours that week working on that project.
1: Well, as we all know, when you're an adult,
0: prepping you for college.
1: You're an adult for the rest of your life.
0: I get that.
1: You know?
0: But we need more adult activities to goof off. Because it's also an adult's job description to play once in a while.
1: And this is true.
0: And move furniture.
1: You were absolutely...
0: It doesn't cost anything to move the furniture. And again, like I say, it might be fruitful because you'll find the money in the couch cushions. Oh, and the remote that you've been looking for 5 months. How much grief are you ending by finding the remote? Hey, here's the remote. Kids, gather around. We found the remote. No more you having to come downstairs to change the channel for mom and dad. Like I used to have to do before there was remote TVs. Actually, there were remote TVs, but my parents couldn't afford one because those were really expensive.
1: What,
0: the
1: a
0: TVs
1: remote,
0: with
1: a
0: remote control.
1: Remote.
0: Yeah.
1: Yeah.
0: That was back in the dark ages before we had light bulbs. You know, I had to light the kerosene lamps every night, too, when it got a little dark. And if I didn't get there fast enough, my mom would, she'd bend me over. She'd bend me over the knee and go like, Johnny, you didn't get to those lamps fast enough. I'm here in the dark having to swat your butt.
1: Oh, I thought you were going to be talking about the remote control.
0: No. That was a different bend me over by knee. Anyway, hey, let's get rid of this drought of fun. Let's have some fun.
2: Hey, hon, what you doing with your phone? Taking pictures?
3: No, I'm asking it questions.
2: Like what?
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4: 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I'm afraid I don't know that.
2: Hey, follow me. I want to show you something. Look, flowers do have best friends.
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time for me to jump in the shower and get clean and come clean with some shower thoughts. Today's shower thoughts all about the fun drought. Yeah, we're suffering. Here, hold my somewhat up to the limit American Express card. Being an adult is scheduling something fun 3 weeks in advance and then being too tired to do anything about it when it arrives. Somewhere along the way, having fun became finding parking. A fun drought is when your most exciting moment of the week is finding mozzarella sticks in the back of the freezer you forgot you bought last year. Modern life somehow made relaxing feel like another task you forgot to complete. Sometimes going out is just moving from the couch to Target. And the older we get, the more a canceled plan feels like winning the lottery.

0: A lot of happiness in smile.
1: Things you didn't know you needed to know today. Ripped from the headlines.
2: All right.
1: That was in honor of Homer Simpson's birthday yesterday.
2: Yeah. Okay. Oh, that was the Simpsons. Okay.
1: Dun, dun, dun, dun.
2: All right, I got you. Dun, dun. What's happening?
1: I'm just seeing it back in my head to make sure. Why? Because in my head, I started out with the Jetsons theme. It's like, that's not it. They intertwine sometimes, those two theme songs.
2: Okay.
1: Applebee's has revived its all-you-can-eat special for $15.99.
2: But that's not everything in the restaurant. It's just a specific menu.
1: You pick boneless wings, riblets, or double crunch shrimp.
2: Oh, I could go for the shrimp and the riblets. I could care less about wings. I like wings, but not in an all-you-can-eat thing.
1: One is chicken. I know you're not a chicken guy.
2: Yeah, well, I like chicken just as good. Riblets. Riblets are good. That's
1: riblets.
2: Beefy. That's beefy.
1: Yeah, double cream.
2: Oh,
1: yeah,
2: it might be porky, too. Ribs, okay. All right. Well, you know, for $16, you know, do you get the $1 apps, too? I'm just asking. I guess I got to go to Applebee's. I drove by the Applebee's the other night. It was dark. I was coming home from the store about 9 o'clock. Their lights were on, but their signs were off all the way around the building. So it looked like it was closed. But there were people in there enjoying the all-you-can-eat, obviously.
1: Maybe someone turned the lights off by accident. Yeah. And maybe they don't want anyone to come
2: That's
1: in that
2: what
1: way.
2: I'm thinking. The employees are like, ooh.
1: Well, what time are they open till?
2: I don't know. But they're supposed to be open after 9, I think.
1: Maybe they were closing.
2: Whatever.
1: Anyway, and they keep bringing fries until your body starts negotiating with your belt buckle.
2: I can't do that. Fries are nice, but I want the meat, man. I want the all-you-can-eat meat. Bring me the meats.
1: Bring me the meats.
2: We have the meats.
1: 2026, this is very important.
2: I'm listening.
1: I know you want to know this.
2: What's that?
1: Of course, there's a couple people in here. It's like, what? 2026 Sports Illustrated swimsuit issue will feature Alex Earl.
2: Yeah.
1: Tiffany Haddish.
2: Wow. Okay. I don't think of her as being the Sports Illustrated model type.
1: Oh, wait till you hear the next one.
2: Who's the next one?
1: Hillary Duff.
2: Well, she might be. See, I can't say anything for fear that I'm going to be like.
1: No. It's surprising that Hillary Duff's in a swimsuit.
2: I don't know.
1: It's kind of to me by surprise.
2: She's all grown up, so I mean, you know.
1: Well, yeah,
2: it would be
1: she's
2: more surprising
1: older.
2: If she was, you know, whatever she was on the Disney Channel.
1: Nicole Williams English.
2: Okay.
1: So somewhere right now, a grocery store checkout lane is already preparing awkwardly display 400 copies next to the beef jerky.
2: Oh, wow. That was bad. All right. As we move on. Holy crap.
1: You're welcome. Funko was facing accusations that it collected and sold user data without permission.
2: What?
1: Yeah.
2: The pop company or the bobblehead company? Funko, you said?
1: Yeah, Funko. Yeah.
2: The bobblehead company.
1: So it means your giant-eyed Batman figurine may know too much about you.
2: Probably it already does because it's Batman.
1: And we noticed that you bought
2: Batman.
1: Deadpool and anti-diarrheal medicine at 2 a.m.
2: Oh, geez. No, wow. That's terrible.
1: Nike CEO Elliott Hill reportedly gave his personal email address to all 78,000 employees after taking over in 2024.
2: On purpose? Wow.
1: Well, it's either incredible leadership.
2: Or?
1: Or a digital equivalent of tossing raw hamburger into a shark-infested water.
2: You know what? He's a CEO. He can always have his email address changed.
1: I didn't see it now. The inbox subject line number one. Quick question about casual Fridays.
2: Right. And can we wear Reeboks? Even though we work at Nike.
1: And do I have to wear socks with my Nike?
2: Right.
1: And do I have to wear a shirt on casual Fridays? That would be said by a man, of course. Reacher has already been renewed for a fifth season by Amazon Prime Video before season 4 is even premiered.
2: I know. I love the way they're doing this now. It's like, oh, yeah, this looks like it's going to be good. Let's order another season.
1: Right. I've only seen clips of it, but...
2: Reacher? Oh, Reacher's great.
1: I watch everyone that comes on, I watch it.
2: Yeah.
1: It's really good.
2: So good. And that's some things you didn't know you needed to know today. Ripped
1: from the headlines.

0: And now, for today's edition of All the News You Could Care Less About, here's your reporter, who you also could care less about.
1: The Kansas City Chiefs may have officially crossed the streams between football and the Swifty universe.
2: Uh-oh.
1: While unveiling their 2026 NFL schedule, the Chiefs released a bizarre sourdough themed social media video packed with bread puns, football clues, and references clearly aimed at Taylor Swift fans.
2: Not that she needs a job, but
1: it's aimed at her fans.
2: You know where this came from. Oh, this is from the fans, the video?
1: No, it's aimed to at her
2: fans. I get it. But the thing is it was like, did the Hunt family hire her to be the guest marketing consultant for a day at the head office? Hey, Taylor, come on in.
1: Help us market
2: the 2026. Well, it's extra bucks. She didn't make any albums this year yet. So
1: I don't think she needs to, really.
2: I don't either.
1: She's planning a wedding. The whole thing, anyway.
2: A sourdough wedding, probably. Really surprised that they didn't announce
1: their wedding.
2: Really surprised that they didn't announce that the wedding would be held in San Francisco. But and
1: just, what at the Bodini?
2: Well,
1: factory?
2: Any place. Sourdough's it's American roots. Travel back to San Francisco.
1: San Francisco. Yeah. I know.
2: I can almost smell it wafting through the air, along with that smell that's coming from the bay. Anyway, move on. Fisherman's Wharf. What a smell.
1: It doesn't smell like that all the time. Sometimes it smells a little fishy.
2: It could be the weather.
1: Sometimes it smells a little salty. It just, but it always smells like San Francisco, which is awesome.
2: Anyway,
1: I love San Francisco.
2: I do too.
1: The whole thing was inspired by Taylor's much-discussed sourdough baking hobby, as we figured, in
2: and her
1: relationship
2: sourdough
1: with,
2: puns, that she's
1: TK.
2: Also made up.
1: Well, true. Some fans thought it was funny and self-aware. Others reacted like someone had punted a baguette through their television.
2: If you're a Kansas City Chiefs fan this year, the one thing you're hoping for is better than last year.
1: That's probably about.
2: I mean, they did not. They didn't even make the playoffs. They were so bad. They stink up the place, just like sourdough bread.
1: Is my homie's going to be back?
2: That I don't know. I mean, he'll be back at some point.
1: He'll be back,
2: I just don't know if he'll be healthy enough to start the season. I don't know. I haven't read any stories about that. They keep that pretty close to the vest before football season starts. It's like they...
1: I have a little liking for him because, he's a...
2: And he got hurt really bad. I mean, there's some bad injuries in the
1: NFL. Oh, no. He got hurt, was Achilles, right?
2: No, both ACL and MCL.
1: Oh, that's right. These are
2: 9-month injuries each.
1: Got Achilles. Who got the Achilles?
2: That was George Kittle on San Francisco 49ers. Yep.
1: Come on, George
2: Kittle. He's probably not going to play this year.
1: That sucks.
2: That's a season and a half usually, Achilles.
1: George Kittle is cool no matter what team
2: you have.
1: Yeah,
2: and it sucks for the Niners because they really...
1: Really need George Kittle.
2: We're so close.
1: Anywho,
2: moving on about the Kansas City Chiefs.
1: Well, the Chiefs are not only defending against blitz packages, they're also defending against comments like, bro, why is the NFL suddenly hosted by a Pinterest mom named Karen?
2: Right? Oh, my gosh. Well, that and the wedding, all that and more. And they get a new stadium next year, or the year after next, or whatever. I don't know.
1: No more Arrowhead, huh?
2: No, it'll be there for a while, but they're building a new stadium. It's been Camp and Morgan.
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0: It's that 90s channel. New study suggests more older Americans are swapping doctor visits for trips to the cannabis dispensary.
1: Oh, really?
0: Yeah, Granny and Pop-Pop are getting their gummies, mainly because their backs hurt or can't sleep.
1: Yeah.
0: They're tired of rattling like a medicine cabinet every morning when they get up.
1: Yeah, that's the reason.
0: Researchers found adults between the ages of 60 and 85 who were interested in cannabis edibles like gummies, chocolates, and capsules for pain, sleep issues, anxiety, or depression. Most participants said they turned to cannabis only after exhausting other options like prescription meds, injections, therapy, acupuncture, and massage.
1: Maybe that's what you should do with your pain.
0: Well, not that I'm old, but
1: not because you're old.
0: Because
1: you have a lot of pain.
0: I haven't vibed a little bit in the gummy, but they're expensive and they're not covered by my insurance yet.
1: Not yet.
0: No, I don't get them on a copay.
1: Not yet.
0: No, they're a lot more expensive than that. The study found most seniors preferred a combination of THC and CBD products because they believed they offered the benefits of both compounds without going too far in either direction. And there are companies out there, mail order companies, that offer light doses in their gummies.
1: Yeah.
0: So it just takes the edge off. They say, instead of having a drink when you get home from dinner, have a gummy.
1: Have a gummy.
0: Just take the edge off. You know, you can still keep your thoughts and your wits about you, but you can kind of relax.
1: Well, no matter what the medication is, the whole purpose of anything that relieves anxiety or pain or things like that is it's not supposed to, take you under. It's supposed to be able to manage it to where you're going, oh, okay, this is okay.
0: Well, why not? Isn't it supposed to take you under? Because then you don't have pain. When you're under, you don't have any pain. They put you under to cut you open.
1: So
0: no
1: properly
0: pain.
1: Managed is where you can still function.
0: Yeah.
1: But not,
0: So the thing is that I think you have to become an expert in how many milligrams, of junk that's in
1: sure.
0: Whatever it is you're getting, whether it's, chocolates or whether it's gummies or whatever. And be honest with you, I don't know if there's any health effects, side effects from all of this. I don't know. I think it's okay. I don't think there's been anything that's been proven. I mean, they've been at this for quite a few years now, and nobody's come up with something that's going to kill them. Researchers also discovered many older adults aren't discussing cannabis use with their doctors at all.
1: And why not? Are they just still, they're doing it without letting them know?
0: They're relying on internet advice.
1: Oh, yes, the internet.
0: Oh, and the product marketing is also.
1: Yeah, true.
0: Nobody's ever lied about it in their advertising before. Yeah. Ever.
1: No,
0: ever.
1: Never.
0: Look, if you go into Granny and Pop-Pop's house, don't be shocked if you see a little, little jar of gummies sitting out on the counter going just make sure you don't give them to their grandkids. That's the thing.
1: I would say stay out of the candy dish unless you ask first.
0: Yeah. and right. And no, don't let them drive. Don't let, she probably should not let Granny and Pop-Pop drive anyway, but don't let them drive if they've been having brownies and cannabis and gummies. No. Yeah. By the way, if Pop-Pop...
1: What'd you guys do, Granny and Pop-Pop? We baked.
0: We got baked. We got baked.
1: We didn't bake. No, we baked brownies with Grandma.
0: Ooh, boy. Yeah, well, that's a good way not to have to watch your grandkids.
1: Well, why'd
0: anymore.
1: You bake? We baked a lot. Well, why'd you bake so much? Well, Granny said they had to store up.
0: There you go.

0: It's that 90s channel, the biggest hits of the 90s and more. It's Wednesday, kids. You know what that means? It's time for Would You Rather Wednesday.
1: Bring it on.
0: Now, every week, Clay in Ashland, Virginia, usually sends us a Would You Rather. Last week, he missed it. This week, he didn't. So we'll start off with Clay's. By the way, if you have a Would You Rather for Morgan, let's do it.
1: Yeah.
0: Let us have it. Send it to show@vancampandmorgan.com. Okay. Here's the one from Clay.
1: Okay.
0: Would you rather be Time Magazine's Person of the Year, ooh la la, or one of Forbes' 100 richest people in the world?
1: Oh, hello.
0: I think I know the answer to that one.
1: Bring it on. So Forbes.
0: You're more interested in the money than you are the fame. All right. Okay. By the way, if you're Forbes' 100 richest people, you're going to get in the magazine.
1: I would think so.
0: Yeah, I think you.
1: But if I was
0: on the cover,
1: if I was that famous, I should already have that money. But
0: yeah, that's true.
1: But if I'm on the Forbes list, I know that I have the money, and then I can be on the Times
0: cover. All right.
1: Yeah.
0: Okay.
1: All right.
0: Thank you, Clay, for that.
1: Yes.
0: Would you rather always be 10 minutes late or 20 minutes early?
1: You're shaking, and you already know.
0: Would you rather? It's not that you can perform this.
1: I think if you're early for stuff, sometimes people don't want you to be early. If you're 20 minutes early, if you show up 20 minutes early to a function or just to someone's house,
0: you're going to end up having to help set the table 20 minutes
1: early. Yeah, they're not going to be usually very happy about
0: that. Not ready for it, yeah.
1: I'll be a little bit late.
0: A little bit late.
1: Yeah.
0: So would you rather grow flowers or grow vegetables?
1: Oh. See, the problem with me growing vegetables is although I will eat them, there's always too many. Like when you grow tomatoes,
0: you could give them away. You could give them away to the food shelters. They'll take them.
1: Will they take them?
0: Yeah, they'll take them. Yeah.
1: Okay.
0: Oh, well, I had my orange tree in the back.
1: Yeah.
0: It's got so many oranges on it. We don't eat oranges off that tree. And so I called, it took them a while, but I called a kind of a food sharing thing, co-op. They came out and they actually took all the oranges off my tree.
1: Wow.
0: Yeah.
1: That's cool. That's actually good to know.
0: And said, see you next year. I said, you betcha. They'll still be here next year when they grow more.
1: Well, and orange trees around here are a dime a dozen.
0: Oh, yeah. They're just a lot of orange juice.
1: Because there's a lot of them.
0: You just can't make enough juice. You didn't answer. Flowers or vegetables?
1: I'm going to grow flowers.
0: All right. Would you rather always know the truth or always be happy?
1: Ignorance is bliss.
0: Yeah, that's what I'm thinking.
1: All right.
0: Be happy. Yep. Let's see here.
1: If I have the choice, then, yeah.
0: Would you rather eat only cold pizza or hot salad the rest of your life? What is a hot salad? I'm trying to think. Like a hot potato salad? Like German
1: like a wilted
0: potato salad?
1: Like
0: Like a spinach salad. Spinach salad would be warm.
1: So what are my choices again?
0: Cold pizza or hot salad the rest of your life? You never get the other or... You never get a hot pizza or a cold salad. That's what I'm taking from this.
1: Kind of a rough decision to make.
0: I don't know.
1: You wouldn't think it'd be that hard.
0: You'd think cold pizza would be, you know. I could live the rest of my life only eating cold pizza.
1: I'll eat cold pizza. I don't know how many hot salads there are.
0: Yeah, well, I bet if you look for them, you're going to find them.
1: And I certainly don't want hot iceberg lettuce.
0: And finally, would you rather be the smartest person or the funniest person in your group? Smartest or funniest?
1: I think laughter is the best medicine.
0: Oh, there you go.
1: And I'll go with funniest because I mean, being smart is not my lot in life necessarily. So,
0: well, I gotta tell you, for being one of the smartest people in the room here, it's exhausting.
1: You're such a jerk. I'm going to be the funniest.
0: If you have a would you rather,
1: just be as smart as you want
0: for next Wednesday, send it to us. Our email address is show@vancampandmorgan.com.
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0: It is time for some Tasty Bits.
1: What am I eating today?
0: I think you're eating some apple pie.
1: Oh, apple pie. That's what I knew. There was something.
0: Either that or a hot salad.
1: No, be none of that.
0: You probably didn't know. Yesterday, 8 million horses, donkeys, and mules. 8 million. Expired in World War I. Because, of course, we didn't have a lot of mechanized transportation.
1: No, I didn't need to know that.
0: I know. I didn't say you needed to know this. I'm just saying you probably didn't know this. The last president who was not a Democrat nor a Republican in the United States was Millard Fillmore, 1850. He was a member of the Whig Party.
1: Oh.
0: Whig Party. This was before Abraham Lincoln.
1: Well, yeah.
0: That's crazy. Before Louis Farrakhan became the head of the Nation of Islam. He was a pretty successful calypso singer. He went by the Charmer or Calypso Gene. I'm not sure why he went by Calypso Gene with a name like Lewis. And recorded several albums, by the way.
1: Huh.
0: Humans, we are not at the top of the food chain. We're kind of low.
1: We're a piece of work, aren't we?
0: Because we eat both meat and plants. Our place is roughly the same as pigs and anchovies. We're way below tigers, crocodiles, and boa constrictors.
1: Wow.
0: And there's a condition called Cotard's syndrome. Cotard's. That makes people believe they're dead and are walking around as a corpse.
1: What?
0: That's what it's called. There's a real condition for that. Yeah. Next time you meet somebody.
1: Is it like
0: somebody.
1: You think you're a zombie type thing?
0: Yeah, I guess. I don't know.
1: Wow.
0: There you go. Those are our Tasty Bits for today.

0: Today, our impossible trivia question is this. The average American consumes over 14 pounds of these a year. What are they? 14 pounds.
1: 14 pounds grapes. Of these.
0: These, yes. I will say they are something that grows in the ground.
1: Potatoes?
0: No. No. I think
1: tomatoes?
0: We need more. Tomatoes is correct. Ding, ding, ding, ding, ding. 14 pounds. Every year of tomatoes.
1: Each person?
0: Each person, on the average.
1: No way.
0: Yeah, we eat a lot of tomatoes. And that, I mean, even that's, I think that's actually taking account for people, and there's a lot of them that hate tomatoes. They will not eat tomatoes on anything.
1: There are people, yes.
0: But
1: so that's why it surprises
0: me. I wonder if that 14 pounds includes cooked tomatoes, like in
1: well, that's, I'm kind of wondering
0: sauce.
1: That, yeah.
0: Pizza has tomatoes. I mean, you know. Anyway.
1: Right. So, yeah, does it include things like that? Gotta wonder.
0: Hey, guests at Walt Disney World in Florida are complaining about a growing line-cutting tactic that's turning the happiest place on Earth into the pettiest place on Earth.
1: Uh-oh.
0: According to reports, some families are sending one child ahead into a ride queue while the rest of the adults hang back, you know, eating churros,
1: that's
0: shopping,
1: rude.
0: Or whatever. Then once the child gets close to the front, the adults squeeze past everyone, claiming they're rejoining the family.
1: Oh, no, no, no, no.
0: Now,
1: no,
0: this
1: no.
0: move has sparked heated debates online and even verbal confrontations online. And while Disney technically prohibits line cutting, enforcement can be difficult in packed parks filled with overheated tourists.
1: Sure.
0: And parents already operating on 3 hours of sleep and the $11 pretzels. So some guests are now calling for stricter penalties for repeat offenders. Here's the thing, though. I don't think they can enforce this. Somebody's always going to have to go to the bathroom. If you got to stand in line.
1: That is true.
0: For 2 hours. And if you have multiple children, this is how you do it. Okay? One, you leave the oldest child in line. That's going to happen. They're at Disneyland. You know, especially if they're not worth stealing. Anyway, one parent or both parents take the littlest child to the potty. Because the littlest child, I got to go, Dad. I got to go. They can't hold it. They can't hold it through Star Tours. So, you know, that line could be.
1: You know, it's like people want their kids to be potty trained so bad. But if you have a trip upcoming, an upcoming trip to Disneyland or something like that, wait till afterwards.
0: Wait till after. Let them go. I got to pee. And then you go, well, got to go change your diaper. We'll be back. Hey, buddy, hold the line for the whole family, would you? Meanwhile, they'll eat lunch on the way back. You know, because nothing says magical vacation memory quite like Grandpa body checking through Space Mountain yelling, where are the kid? Where are the kid?

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1: Prominent New York divorce attorney says couples should start talking about prenups as early as a third date.
0: Wow, the third date.
1: Date
2: see,
1: number
2: the first
1: three.
2: Date is holding hands. The second date is smooch and maybe, you know, first base. Third date's prenup.
1: Some people don't even make it to third base at third date.
2: Isn't the third date the sex date? I mean, I've heard
1: I've heard that.
2: That's what I don't know.
1: We heard that in...
2: I don't know how long it's been since I dated. But
1: Big Bang Theory.
2: Big Bang Theory, that's right. That's right. Bernadette told Howard, sex is expected on a third date. Okay, all right. So prenup instead. Well, she's the one that had the money. He didn't have the money.
1: Right.
2: Yeah. So. Saying. Sorry.
1: Well, but, you know, on the third date, it's still a little bit awkward.
2: It is a little bit awkward.
1: Yeah, you're still pretending hiking, and the other person likes kombucha.
2: It's
1: like, sure, I like the outdoors, and
2: the
1: other person says, yeah, I like poetry, and you know, you're still trying to impress each other.
2: I think the third date, in addition to that, you're trying to make up for the snafus of the second date. You know, it's like, oh, I screwed up here, so let me explain myself. Yeah. Let me try and best myself from the second date. I don't think the third date's a great time to... I don't think any date's a good time to introduce a prenup. You send a text message for that. Oh, by the way. Sign this, please. It's a PDF. If you electronically sign it, we're all good. See you on Thursday night at 8.
1: Attorney James Sexton recently went viral after suggesting prenup discussions should happen early in dating, not weeks before a wedding.
2: A wedding, I think.
1: That's a little late.
2: I think you should start talking about the prenup as soon as you put a ring on it. You know, so it's like, yeah, you know, let's get engaged now.
1: No. No. You need to do it before you put the ring.
2: No, I guess you're right.
1: Yeah. Maybe you like the date before the ring.
2: Yeah, maybe.
1: You look great tonight, and...
2: But signing a prenup
1: says your day?
2: You agreed to get married, right? Isn't that an engagement?
1: I need to have a prenup. But you look great today.
2: You know, we need to confer with Dr. Sheldon Cooper about the prenup agreement to the prenup. After the relationship agreement comes the prenup agreement and then the engagement agreement and the marriage agreement, see?
1: Well, a prenup doesn't mean you're engaged. You're saying, doesn't a prenup mean you're engaged? No. That's not an engagement.
2: Well, no, it's not an engagement. But you're agreeing to get married in exchange for not taking their money. It's all in there.
1: Well, it'd be someone saying, okay, yeah, I agree to a prenup. If you ask me to marry you, I agree to do a prenup.
2: Yeah, see, I don't know. See, I have visions of How I Met Your Mother when Barney proposed and he brought in like 4 stacks of paper to a prenup. It's bigger than the bro code. I mean, you know.
1: Oh, my goodness. That's true. I forgot about that.
2: I cannot remember the name of the woman's character that he was proposing to. I can't remember now. I would have looked it up if I would have known. Anyway, so
1: he says the conversation isn't really about paperwork. It's about understanding how someone thinks about money, risk, commitment, and future goals, which it is a loaded question. So if you're trying to figure out how someone feels about certain things, mention a prenup. You probably won't get
2: a fourth date. Let's put it that way.
1: But if you don't get a fourth date, don't worry about it. You probably shouldn't have had the fourth date.
2: Pull out the prenup when you've got them in your spell. When you got them hooked. Anyway, all right, there you go. Well,
1: other attorney. I don't know. Lawyers warned that waiting too long can make the conversation
2: It is what it is.
3: 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And they weren't even scratch and sniff. What's up with that? Or when Jennifer Aniston and Matthew Perry taught us how to use Windows 95. 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

0: The biggest hits of the 90s and more, that 90s channel. Love bombing is described as a pattern where someone overwhelms a new partner with affection, attention.
1: Oh, goodness.
0: Love, gifts, future promises.
1: Oh, no.
0: In order to fast track the emotional commitment. Aye, aye, aye. The behavior can feel exciting at first, but experts say the intensity is often the giveaway. And they warn that love bombing can sometimes look less like a red flag and more like the plot of streaming romance movies. And with suspiciously good lighting, which we all need.
1: But you really should watch that. The flag.
0: The red flag. Look out for the red
1: flag. Look for the flag.
0: It's popping up. Here are 10 real life examples of love bombing. Number one, saying I love you only after a couple of dates. I wonder though if you're talking prenup on the third date that the love thing comes into it. Number two, talking about marriage or kids within weeks.
1: That's true. Yeah, it's true. Don't even love know how you feel about the person, but it's like I need a prenup.
0: I need a prenup before I can say the L word.
1: Before we go any further.
0: Right. Number two, talking about marriage or kids within weeks. Number three, planning extravagant trips almost immediately. That's my go-to.
1: Yeah, if the other person's paying, then it's like a sugar mama or a sugar daddy.
0: I got my current wife, man. It was an extravagant trip right up front. Number four, calling you perfect very early on. Well, you know, you should not stop calling your love interest perfect. That's sweet. That's nice. And then you play, Ed Sheeran. A great song, perfect.
1: Number five,
0: pushing to move in together within a few months.
1: No.
0: I think I've done that too. Number six, saying life would be meaningless without you. Man, I guess I'm a love bomber. Number seven, demanding exclusivity right away. You know what? I've never demanded exclusivity, but I've always thought that it just supposed to be.
1: You think it just is. Yeah. But I mean, if someone doesn't think that you're exclusive when you're in this pattern of this romance, then you gotta wonder. I don't know.
0: But you gotta say that
1: there are people, and we see it in movies, but we also see it on Dateline that.
0: Wait, it's two opposites.
1: Like all of a sudden, you know,
0: killing somebody. Sandra Bullock. I mean,
1: when you have someone who you go on a date and all of a sudden they are over the top.
0: Yeah, no, I get
1: it. And it's like they're obsessed, and then it's like, well, no, you can't date anyone else, and it's just me, and you don't need any other friends.
0: It's awkward when you have to talk about exclusivity. You're just assuming that you're exclusive. Number eight, agreeing with every single opinion, interest that you have.
1: Oh, no.
0: Number nine.

0: then they fall in love, they get married, and then they don't have any time away from each other, and they're like, you know, can't breathe. And finally, number 10, ignoring or testing boundaries disguised as romance. Experts say healthy relationships usually develop gradually and trust building over time instead of exploding like emotional fireworks on day three. So that's all we're saying. Beware of the love
1: bomb. That's all we're saying.
0: Beware of the love bomb, because sometimes you're my soulmate is romantic, and sometimes it's just a guy named Chad who already picked out matching towels after two appetizers.
1: Yeah, sometimes it's just a little creepy.
0: A little creepy.
1: Dayline.

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1: Time for Van Camp and Morgan's birthday extravaganza.
0: Extravagant. That's what we are. Extravagant.
1: Oh, yeah, that's us. Yeah.
0: Do tell. Whose birthday is it today?
1: Tish Cyrus.
0: Tish Cyrus. Miley's mom.
1: Noah's mom. Billy Ray's ex-wife.
0: Are they in their 60s yet?
1: She's 69.
0: 60. Oh, well, okay.
1: Robert Pattinson.
0: He's Batman, though. Everybody said he's a good Batman. I don't know. I haven't watched.
1: They say he's a good Batman. Mm-hmm. He was a Twilight.
0: Well, that was the big thing.
1: You know, he Twilight. Was Edward. He wasn't my Edward.
0: What? He was the Edward. How could he not be your Edward?
1: Because I read Twilight first.
0: Oh, okay.
1: Before I watched the movie, yeah, and see, that wasn't my Edward.
0: That's probably a bad thing. I think today is Rob's 40th birthday, right?
1: 40th birthday.
0: Yeah, Lena
1: Dunham.
0: From Girls.
1: Yep.
0: Lena is... Is she 39?
1: 40.
0: Okay.
1: Harvey Keitel.
0: Harvey Keitel. Oh, my God. Love Harvey Keitel. Pulp Fiction. One of my favorite characters in Pulp Fiction is his character. He's the cleanup guy.
1: Tim Thelman, Louise.
0: Oh, he's
1: Reservoir Dogs.
0: He's
1: the piano.
0: But he's retired now. Dawn. I think he's retired. Like, he's like 85, right?
1: 87.
0: All right. Okay.
1: Debbie Ryan.
0: From Jesse.
1: Jesse and the Sweet Life on Deck.
0: Disney Channel kids. She's all grown up, though. I think she's 32.
1: 33.
0: I'm so close.
1: I happen to love this guy. I do. He is a Stephen Colbert.
0: Stephen Colbert. 62. I happen
1: 62.
0: To know today. Yeah.
1: And let's see. Darius Rucker.
0: Of course, of Hootie and the Blowfish. And he's a solo country superstar in and of yep. his own. Darius is 60 today, right?
1: 60, the big 60. Morgan Wallen.
0: Speaking of country superstars, he's the hottest thing in country music. Morgan,
1: I wouldn't say he's the hottest.
0: No, he's
1: anyway,
0: got more
1: go
0: hits
1: ahead.
0: On the charts than anybody else. Morgan is 33 today.
1: They say he puts on a really good show.
0: Yeah.
1: And lastest, but not leastest, the icon himself, Mr. Stevie Wonder.
0: Oh, God, love Stevie Wonder. Today is Stevie's 76th birthday.
1: You are correct, sir.
0: And if today's your birthday,
1: happy birthday.
0: From Van Camp and Morgan.
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0: Florida. You are El Pollo Loco.
1: El Pollo Loco. Right on, right on. I get it.
0: El Pollo Loco.
1: El Pollo Loco.
0: Florida.
1: Yeah.
0: Another day, another reminder that the drive-thru line at McDonald's is apparently one missed McNugget away from becoming Mad Max in Florida. I don't know about any other McDonald's, but McDonald's in Florida.
1: Yeah. Well, you expect it. You expect it.
0: Yeah, that's true.
1: It's expected.
0: Authorities in Florida say a simple honk in a McDonald's drive-thru allegedly triggered a road rage incident involving a handgun.
1: Oh, no.
0: Uh-huh.
1: In the drive-thru lane.
0: Yeah, so deputies say two sisters honked after a pickup truck blocked the exit for nearly a minute.
1: A minute?
0: A minute.
1: Oh.
0: A whole...
1: Man, I hate when that
0: lifelong
1: happens.
0: Lifelong minute.
1: I hate when that happens. They were just checking the bag. They were just checking to make sure their stuff was in the bag.
0: Sometimes it's not.
1: Sometimes it's not. Sometimes it's the wrong order sometimes.
0: Sometimes.
1: These are people that are kids. You know, do we entrust them with nuclear codes? No. We entrust them to get our order right at McDonald's.
0: But, you know, if it's really busy, it can happen.
1: They got computers there. I mean, they should have barcodes that say, okay, this order's complete.
0: According to investigators, the truck's driver, 21-year-old David Brizius, later followed the women onto nearby roads, swerved towards their vehicle, and allegedly flashed a handgun at them.
1: Oh, man, that's scary as all get out.
0: They feared they were about to be shot.
1: I would, too.
0: I would, too, actually.
1: I wouldn't go to the drive-thru anymore.
0: So deputies, I wouldn't honk at anyone in a drive-thru.
1: I don't honk at anybody anyway.
0: So deputies later pulled Brizius over and discovered a 9mm handgun under the driver's seat.
1: Uh-huh.
0: Well, he denied pointing the weapon.
1: But he had it.
0: He was like, I just waved it. I didn't point at him.
1: Oh, okay. So he did admit that he waved it at him.
0: Well, I don't know if he admitted it or not, but, you know, supposedly they said he flashed a handgun.
1: Yeah.
0: Flashing's kind of a waving thing. It's not
1: pointing. It's kind of a waving thing. A gun is threatening when you're, you know, holding it.
0: It's just threatening, period.
1: Waving it at somebody.
0: He was arrested on an aggravated assault charge.
1: Yeah, of course he was.
0: So let this be a lesson.
1: What lesson is that?
0: If someone honks at you in traffic, maybe, okay, for the person honking, maybe don't honk.
1: Yeah, maybe don't.
0: And then maybe for the honky, maybe don't escalate things to Grand Theft Auto Value Meal Edition.
1: Value.
0: Nobody should fear their life over a filet-o-fish delay.
1: That's right. And that's a crazy crime story for

0: This is where the 90s live, that 90s channel. Some baby names that used to dominate classrooms, bowling leagues, neighborhood barbecues are now becoming so rare they're practically an endangered species. Baby names.
1: Bowling leagues?
0: Well, you know. You see people with their names on their bowling
1: leagues. Oh, yeah.
0: So, using Social Security Administration data, researchers found names like Gary, Larry, Randy, Terry, and Todd are rapidly disappearing for boys. Gary, Larry, Randy, Terry, and Todd. I know people with every one of those names. I do.
1: Okay.
0: For girls, Patricia, which counts for Patty, Deborah or Debbie, Susan, Shirley, and, of course, Karen are among the names fading the fastest. I don't think we're going to ever name baby girls Karen again.
1: Probably not ever.
0: I think we're done with that.
1: Yeah.
0: Shirley is an old-sounding name.
1: Yeah, it is.
0: But Susie, Susan, Debbie, Patty, I don't know. They seem very common. But maybe it's just because I'm getting up there in age.
1: Maybe it's because she's getting up there.
0: My gummies with Granny and Pop Pops. many of the names peaked between the 1930s and 1950s before slowly dropping off birth certificates over the decades. And at the same time, older vintage names are suddenly cool again. So there's hope for Gary, Larry, Randy, Terry, Todd, Patricia, Deborah, Susan,
1: Shirley, they'll roll
0: Karen.
1: Around like bell bottoms.
0: Parents are reviving names like Hazel, Eleanor, Elsie, June, Harvey, and Archie. As nostalgia continues driving baby name trends. Archie. I don't know any Archies. Never known an Archie. Have you?
1: I have never known an Archie.
0: Harvey's an old name.
1: Harvey's an older name.
0: I did go to school with somebody named Eleanor in high school.
1: Eleanor is not, I mean, that's been around, though. It took a little break. But I think that's where Ellie came from.
0: But don't forget, there are classrooms now where kids are named Jupiter, Atlas, and Maverick, while Gary quietly adjusts the thermostat and wonders what happens to society, right? All right, who cares? News is next.

0: It is time for the Who Cares News headlines. Here's Morgan.
1: Who cares news? Kim Kardashian just won a legal battle that came with a very expensive receipt.
0: Oh.
1: A judge awarded Kim nearly, well, for her, it's not much money, $167,000 in legal fees after a man named Ivan Cantu unsuccessfully sued her over social media mixed up.
0: Oh, wow.
1: Kim had accidentally posted his photo instead of a death row inmate with the same name while advocating online.
0: You need to double check your sources, Kim. Just don't go to Google search.
1: If you're going to be a lawyer, those aren't the types of mistakes you want to be making.
0: Yeah. Oh.
1: Now, for the guy who got his photo posted, they do say any publicity is good publicity.
0: Well, he's tied up now with Kim Kardashian, so, you know, now everybody's going to know who he is. But
1: exactly.
0: Not some death row inmate.
1: Well, once, she quickly corrected the mistake.
0: And what's the giveaway? He's not in stripes in the picture.
1: Cantu claimed that the error seriously damaged his life.
0: Of course, it could. I get it.
1: So, I mean, people
0: being
1: should be able to figure out
0: Kim Kardashian can seriously damage your life.
1: If he's walking, that's true. That may be the reason it messed it up so bad.
0: Maybe.
1: But if you're walking around and you're going to work and being seen in public, it must mean, you're not on death row.
0: Right. I get that. And that's probably what the judge said. Well, are you able to travel about the country or the cabin? Then you're not on death row.
1: Well, the judge dismissed the lawsuit.
0: Yeah.
1: Later approved Kim's request to recover most of her attorney fees.
0: Most?
1: Most.
0: She paid $160,000 for attorney fees? Jeez. It's chump change to her. So
1: yeah. Somewhere right now, a guy is learning the hard way that fighting a billionaire in court is kind of like bringing a pool noodle to a tank battle.
0: Pretty much.
1: Well, Stephen Colbert, the birthday boy, turned Monday night into Avengers Endgame of late
0: so
1: night
0: good,
1: TV.
0: So good, Monday night. So good.
1: He reunited with fellow host Jimmy Fallon, Jimmy Kimmel, Seth Meyers, John Oliver.
0: Yep.
1: On The Late Show with Stephen Colbert, the Strike Force 5 reunion featured jokes, stories, political shots, and even ransom honor kiss between Colbert and Fallon.
0: And rim shots and recorded bombs exploding. They used a sound effect all through the whole thing. Here's the thing. They got the whole show. Five of them did the whole show.
1: Really?
0: Yeah.
1: I haven't seen it yet.
0: They did all 40 minutes.
1: Was it funny?
0: It was hilarious. Jon Stewart was missing, obviously.
1: Where was he?
0: Well, he probably was doing the Daily Show. It was Monday night.
1: But
0: the fact that Kimmel was in New York, you know.
1: Yeah.
0: I thought it was great. And they all were on the couch. And this, I'm sure you're going to explain this about the Strike Force 5, which was whenever the writer's strike was on, right? And they put together this podcast or Zoom cast or whatever. But the five of them started this to earn money, raise money for their staff members who were, you know, not getting paid because of the writer's strike.
1: Oh, yeah, that's right.
0: So that's what they did. So they actually ended up doing, they said they were going to do an impromptu after the show last night, or Monday night, rather. They were going to do the last Strike Force 5 show. Yeah. I've also heard that Jimmy Kimmel will not do a new show on the 21st, which will be Stephen's last night. They're going to run a rerun of Kimmel. Out of respect.
1: Yeah.
0: So, you know. The Jimmys. Then we'll just be stuck with the Jimmys. The Jimmys and Seth.
1: Yeah. Mm. I'm not happy.
0: I'm not happy either. Late night TV, which, you know, obviously it's older than all of us, but it's been a staple in America for 70 years.
1: Yeah.
0: You know, and it's like it's going away. And Kimmel goes, I guess I'm next. Or something to that effect. But they were all really funny. And it was a great salute to Stephen Colbert. We've not heard the last of Stephen Colbert, I'm telling you. Yeah, he's going to produce
1: Lord of the
0: Rings thing, but he's not done.
1: Actually, Fallon's not going to run a new show that
0: night. Oh, he's not either, huh?
1: No.
0: Well, you know what? I thought it was great that the competing networks would let these guys do a show on the night, and actually against each other, right?
1: Yeah.
0: Because they're actually on at the same time.
1: Yeah.
0: Kimmel and Fallon are on at the same time as Colbert. So, I mean, you can do a lot with, you know, videotape. But anyway, I digress. It was great. You can watch it on Paramount Plus.
1: It was like late night, you know, basically held its own emotional support.
0: It was cool. But the funniest guy on the couch is always going to be John Oliver. He was hilarious.
1: Oh, is he?
0: Yeah, no, he's hilarious. I love his show.
1: I gotta watch it.
0: Yeah, go back and watch it. It's on Paramount Plus. So anyway, we've not heard the last of Stephen Colbert, have we? No.
1: No, we haven't.
0: Yep. All right. More Who Cares tomorrow. Have yourself a good day, and
1: that's all the news you could care less about for today.
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0: Looky here, kids. It's hour four.
1: Aww,
0: it's arrived and on schedule, just as promised. Even better than FedEx. Every day, we bring you the best hour on the radio at this very same time.
1: Yeah.
0: The best because, A, the content is, not too bad. Yeah. It's a little above par. Two, you're here. That's the best. Three, we're here. And four, not everybody gets it.
1: Nope.
0: And not everybody gets us.
1: True that. True that.
0: Today, hour four is brought to us by our fake sponsor, Vintage Baby Name Store.
1: Uh-oh.
0: Tired of every kindergarten class sounding like a yoga retreat? Come rediscover classic names like Gary, Deborah, Todd, Cheryl, and Randy. Names that come preloaded with opinions about thermostat settings and quote-unquote kids these days.
1: Oh, man.
0: While you're here, browse our collection of extinct baby products from the glorious Safety Third era, including metal playground slides hot enough to sear fajitas, baby walkers designed to launch toddlers directly down staircases, cribs with bars, space just wide enough for adventure, lawn darts marketed as family fun, and station wagons with rear-facing seats so kids could wave goodbye to civilization.
1: That's right. I rode those.
0: Oh, me too. The Vintage Baby Name Store, because somewhere out there, a newborn still deserves the name Gary. And a suspiciously unsafe rocking horse made entirely of cast iron. Oh, it's time to say hello to the squad. Hello, squad.
1: Silent Diane.
0: And Madam President.
1: Deb John.
0: Who writes.
1: Ooh, cool.
0: Dear Van Camp and Morgan, I decided to test the theory whether AI listens to me. So I used some slang and cuss words out of curiosity. It said, who is this really? And what did you do? With the real Deb John, this is not like you. Okay. By the way, she writes that P.S. Badass has more than one meaning. I know that. Love your show. Thank you, Deb. Appreciate it so very, very much. All right, here's what's coming up. Oh, wait. Didn't say the rest of the squad. I'm sorry. My bad.
1: You're bad.
0: Dr. Ian Stanley, I presume.
1: Doctor.
0: And?
1: Ed and Phoenix.
0: Let's not forget.
1: Tammy Clay and Casey Joe.
0: And DF David Folds and Bruce Leach.
1: Bruce!
0: Right, here's some things that are happening this hour on Big Hour 4 show. Yep. First, our fast facts you can use if you can listen fast enough. Man, I just count these up. There's a ton of them. There's dozens. Also, our stupid list of top things an overly unbuttoned shirt says about a guy. Huh? Yeah, you know.
1: Okay.
0: More than just a top button. Also, our ICMEs, in case you missed the stories that we have scraped from the bottom of the internet for you. That and so much more. You know what? Huh. You don't want to touch that dial. You want to stay right here for the next 60 minutes.
1: That's right.
0: And experience all this and a bag of chips. It's hour four, kids, and it starts
1: right.

0: The biggest hits of the 90s and more. That 90s champ. Time for our fast facts you can use if you listen fast enough. And here we go. Did you know, in 1950, only 7% of women did this. Now, up to 75% dye their hair.
1: Wow. Yeah.
0: Is that crazy? And you go to the hair dye aisle at Target, it's a whole stinking
1: aisle.
0: Every shelf.
1: Yep.
0: Only 19% of people would be willing to buy a used hat. Man, I'm not in that.
1: Yeah.
0: I don't even like trying on hats in a store because I'm afraid I'm going to get the L word. Studies show that if you smell like lavender, people will find you to be more honest. Really? Is that the cover up? Is he using lavender? Okay.
1: I did not know.
0: I can smell like my bathroom. On average, we wake up grumpy 300 days a year.
1: Wow.
0: I look forward to the other 65 where you're only slightly grumpy. Surprisingly, 13% of us never use an alarm. Yeah, that doesn't happen for me. But that's occupational hazard. I've been doing, you know, morning radio for... I get up in the middle of the night, like, for all my life. And but still, I have to have five alarms. 9% of people have flirted with another driver while driving. 9%. I've never done that. You know, I mean, flirting with somebody while you're driving?
1: It doesn't,
0: or another driver.
1: Yeah.
0: Somebody in your own car, maybe, but not. Like, bat your eyes at them, you know. 30% of people say they never have a recommendation from a server at a restaurant. They never have a recommendation. Server usually recommends the daily special.
1: Usually.
0: And doesn't that make you feel like the daily special is something left over from last night that they got to get rid of? Depends on the restaurant, I suppose. 1/4 of all young adults have never been to a bank. That is actually going to increase.
1: Isn't that nuts?
0: It is nuts, but we do very little banking anymore.
1: Yeah.
0: Although, here's the thing. You would think that it would make the line shorter. No, just causes the bank to close all the branches in town but one.
1: Right,
0: which makes the line even longer for the two bankers they have behind a window for 50 people in line.
1: Well, people could use to run to the bank during their lunch hour.
0: Well, you can still do that if you use an ATM. And I know a lot of people don't trust them, but I found that they've become better of taking your deposit, and they actually credit your deposit almost like immediately, right there.
1: Okay.
0: Because it can tell if you're putting counterfeit money in or not. You no longer have to put your deposit in an envelope. It wants to see what you're putting in there.
1: Oh, yeah. Well, that makes a lot of sense.
0: And it's credits right then and there. So you don't need a bank, really, unless you need a cashier's check or some other. About $50 million disappears each year because we leave change in the vending machine. Wow. No wonder
1: much?
0: $50 million. No wonder people
1: what
0: go around
1: the
0: checking
1: frick?
0: The change in the change cup.
1: Oh, my gosh.
0: The average woman criticizes herself 8 times per day.
1: Wow. That's
0: ladies,
1: not good.
0: You come to John's school of not criticizing yourself. I'm really good at it, and I'll teach you how. Children using mobile phones take 20% longer to begin crossing the street. Oh, my God. And 43% are more likely to get hit by a vehicle or to have a close call.
1: Holy
0: 43%.
1: Moly.
0: Put the phone away when you're walking. Over 90% of men admit that they've sucked in their stomach around a woman. I'd say that's probably closer to 99%. Every one of us does it. 25% of us have never been inside our next door neighbor's house. Well, unless you're invited in. You know, it's like, I've been to the door, but, you know. And finally, a recent survey found that 76% of us have regrets about how our lives turned out. Wow. I don't even want to touch that. The number one regret is that we should have taken more time to travel.
1: Or
0: married someone. That came in at number 3. Or married someone different. That came in at number 3.
1: I should have started there's two things financially. One, get life insurance.
0: Life insurance.
1: When you're young.
0: Invest early,
1: Yep. And start a 401k.
0: Yeah. There you go. And those are our fast facts you can use today.
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0: all things 90s. That 90s. A poll found that men look the hottest when they unbutton the top two buttons of their shirt.
1: Okay.
0: So, other than I'm sexy, what else does this shirt that shows off way too much chest tells us about a man? Well, we got the answers to today's list of top things an overly unbuttoned shirt says about a guy. You ready?
1: Does here this mean we, more than two yeah. buttons?
0: More than two buttons.
1: Yeah, yeah. Okay.
0: All right. What does it say about a guy? I shoot porn in my basement.
1: Does he live in Chatsworth?
0: Right. I drive a Camaro with a tail fin. Wait a minute. I used to drive
1: What's
0: a
1: wrong
0: Camaro.
1: With that?
0: Yeah, there's something wrong with that. I keep stores that sell gold chains in business. Well, yeah, I've heard of people like
1: they're.
0: That.
1: Yeah. Mm-hmm.
0: I own a waterbed.
1: Ain't nothing wrong with that either.
0: So much. I miss it so much. My clothing is 75% velour. Yeah.
1: That's kind of. Okay, we just hit creep factor.
0: The whole thing's a creep factor.
1: That's true.
0: I'm the first person your rich mom will date after your dad dies.
1: Oh, man, Ashevitz.
0: I mistakenly assume women find chest hair attractive.
1: Well, you thought wrong.
0: I don't sell coke, but I know someone who does. I got a guy. I have a personalized license plate that says ladies man.
1: Yeah.
0: I wear sunglasses indoors. What's wrong with that? And top things that overly unbuttoned shirts say about a guy. I wish I was Burt Reynolds. And there you go. Our stupid list for today.

0: Every day, we scrape the bottom of the internet to bring you the In Case You Missed It's or ICME stories. Yes, we scrape. And we scrape.
1: Scrape.
0: You might say these stories are unimportant, but we're saving them. We're making them important by bringing them to you, our ICME stories for today. A teenager went viral after refusing to shower for 10 days as part of a bizarre trend called pheromone maxing. Believing body odor would somehow make him more attractive. The experiment finally ended when a friend reportedly gave him a bucket bath, proving there's a fine line between confidence and becoming a biological weapon. Right? Oh, my word. Now, I've known teenagers that didn't shower for 10 days, but not as an experiment, just as a matter of life. It's like, oh, I could wear this shirt. A doctor and microbiologist, actually conducted an experiment to determine whether farts can contaminate a surgery room. Think about that for a minute.
1: I know.
0: The results showed clothing blocked bacteria surprisingly well, meaning underwear officially remains one of humanity's unsung heroes. Do they let you wear your underwear in the surgery? I don't think so.
1: In surgery?
0: Yeah, you just have on the down.
1: No.
0: And your butt is exposed, by the way.
1: It is.
0: A white cat.
1: You're asleep. You don't care.
0: Yeah, you don't care, but the bacteria. You're spreading bacteria on your farts. Do you fart when you're asleep? That's another question. I think we do. Somebody should answer that for me. I don't know.
1: Well, you know how they say that, you know, it's aromatherapy? They go, you know, have lavender or peppermint and orange and bergamot and all these things. Well, they smell, you breathe the smell, and you're you know, it's supposed to be therapeutic. Farts stink.
0: Yeah, farts do stink. Yeah.
1: That's not aromatherapy. Yes. You're breathing it.
0: It's anti-therapy.
1: You gotta wonder. And these are the weird things that I think about.
0: A white cat, my God, named Casper, accidentally dyed himself pink after jumping into hair dye while his owner was coloring their hair. The cotton candy colored feline quickly went viral at a Kansas shelter and was adopted within a week, proving even cats can stumble into influencer careers now. Yeah. And that's why curiosity killed the cat. And those are our ICME stories for today.
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0: 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Plus, this is why I'm broke Thursday. Things you didn't know you need to know today. Shower thoughts and a lot more on the next
1: 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It's been so-

0: What's up, baby? It's me, your boy with the cape that's always tight. You a little short on some ends? Don't worry, I'll take care of that. I got five on that.
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Yeah. 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All things 90s.

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You're on the What's Josh broadcast. Thank you so much for listening for today, Wednesday, as we're almost into the better half of the week. Today is National Cough Drop Day, National Hummus Day, and it's also National Apple Pie Day. If today is your day, if it's your birthday, happy birthday to you. You got to say hey to Charles and Rick and Megan. They were checking with their birthdays today. So happy birthday, guys. Thank you so much for listening to the What's a Josh broadcast.

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Well, cat owners, you might like this one. You're on the What's a Josh broadcast. You ever notice that sometimes your cat stops eating in the middle of their feeding time? Scientists say that when cats suddenly stop eating, it's not because they're full. It's just because they're bored of the smell. In a study, even hungry cats often ate only part of their food before stopping, but resumed eating later or when given something new. Researchers found that a cat's appetite declines as it gets used to the food scent, a process similar to what humans sometimes experience. Changing the smell, even without changing the food, has shown to reignite cats' interest in eating. Did your pet do anything weird like that? Again, I can't really relate with a cat because I don't have a cat, but I know like Millie, she's not very food motivated at all. So sometimes she just won't eat her food. And her food is like the really expensive stuff from Blue Buffalo. We'd love to hear from you at whatsajosh.com.

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1: What weird things does your pet do? You're on the What's a Josh broadcast. You're talking about cats and how they'll just stop eating out of nowhere, even if they're not full. And if they're still hungry, it's because they're bored of the smell. Rachel said, my cat stares at the wall like she's watching ghosts. It's because there are ghosts there, Rachel. Just want to throw that out to you. Kevin, he won't eat unless I pretend to sprinkle something on top. And Allison, my cat only drinks from my glass, not her bowl. 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

Thanks for hanging out on the What's a Josh broadcast. Always talking about pets. I feel like once a week we bring up our dogs, our cats. What does your cat do that's a little bit weird? We were talking about that survey or that study that showed that cats stop eating occasionally because they're just bored of the food. They're bored of the scent. They're still hungry, but they're bored. Denise, my meows at her food like she's arguing with it before eating, but I think it's because she's bored, like you mentioned. Brian, my dog spins three times before drinking water. And Laura, he hides treats in the couch like he's preparing for winter. Millie does that. She still has yet to eat that rawhide bone that I got her like 3 weeks ago. She keeps burying it in the couch. Anyway, if you have anything else, love to hear from you. What's a Josh.com.

0: Your home for all things 90s, that 90s channel. You're on the What's a Josh broadcast. So depending on where you stand, AI is either going to kill humanity or it's going to help it. There are certain things about AI that I like. There are certain things that I don't like. All the AI generated images drive me absolutely nuts for some reason. Maybe it's because I know a lot of really talented graphic design artists, but they just look terrible. Anyway, Claude is an AI agent. I don't know if you've used Claude or not. Maybe you use ChatGPT. Well, something that Claude did that was devastating to one business, and I mean devastating. I'm going to tell you coming up here in a couple songs.
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on the What's a Josh broadcast. So what could an AI agent do that could be destroying a business? Well, Claude, which is an AI agent powered by Anthropic's Claude Opus model, deleted an entire database at Pocket OS. That's a software provider for car rental businesses. Yeah, the coding agent caused a company-wide outage when it wiped both the live database and backups during what was described as a routine task. The founder said that the AI acted on its own initiative, attempting to fix an issue by executing a destructive command without permission or confirmation. It later apologized and produced a written explanation, admitting it ignored safety rules against irreversible actions. The outage left customers unable to access recent reservations or signups. The data was later restored, but the incident raised concerns about AI safety in production systems. Yikes. Imagine if that was your business and your entire database got wiped out, especially if you rely on a big database like that. That's insane. More

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1: You're on the What's a Josh broadcast. So how has AI destroyed your business, or really at least made you say, oh gosh, better watch out for that one? Had that story about Claude, which accidentally deleted, well, accidentally, quote unquote, deleted entire database for car rental companies. That's kind of the equivalent for us here. Like if we had AI running the radio station, that's like deleting all of our music and making it so you can't get to it. Got a message from Kevin over at whatsajosh.com at the message me button. AI rewrote a client email and made it sound passive aggressive. I hit send before rereading. If you are having AI write your emails, and I know it's tempting because it makes it so much easier, read that before you post it. I know that there's a program that I use for billing for one of my businesses. And if somebody's late, it'll automatically generate a message based on AI. Now, if I'm doing the message, it's usually something very nice along the lines of, hey, I know things are busy. I just want to give you a heads up. You're 15 days late on this bill. If you can get that taken care of, I'd appreciate it. If you want to cancel, that's fine too. I just need to know what's going on. Something like that. AI is like, you are 15 days late on this. And if you don't pay, I'm going to come after you and your children. Now, it wasn't that violent, but you get what I'm saying. We'd love to hear from you at whatsajosh.com.
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Yeah, the What's the Josh broadcast. So talking about AI or technology that's really thrown you sideways, we're talking about how Claude, which is an AI program similar to ChatGPT, deleted an entire database for a car rental company, which is just terrible. Allison, now this isn't AI, it's more just technology. My GPS once sent me down a road that doesn't exist. I've had that happen, and for a long time I lived in northern Michigan. And if you're not familiar with that area, there's just a lot of remote roads, right? And GPS, at least old GPS back then, so we're talking like 2010, 2011, it did all right, but it wouldn't account for two-track roads and seasonal roads. I can't tell you how many times I ended up in a seasonal road in the middle of winter. It was never good. That seems like peanuts compared to the AI stuff, though. Brian said, voice to text told my boss, I love you. I did not love him. In fact, I was very embarrassed. And Laura, autocorrect turned thanks for your help, idiot. Laura, thank you for that one. If you got one, love to hear from you at whatsajosh.com.

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1: Hanging out on the What's a Josh broadcast. The retro movie quote of the day is coming up in a few minutes, going back to 1994. I don't know why are we repeating movies? Like, we've done this one maybe when we first started doing retro movie quote a few months ago. It's a different quote, so maybe, man, I don't know, maybe it won't be as obvious. We got to get some new movies, though. Anyway, I will give you the quote coming up here in a few minutes. We're going back to 1994. Stick around.
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Go back to 1994 today with the retro movie quote of the day. Get busy living or get busy dying. What movie did that come from? Get busy living or get busy dying. One of my favorites. That's one whenever it's on TV, you got to stop and watch it. That's all I'm going to give you on that one. 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

0: 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Get busy living or get busy dying. The retro movie quote of the day going back to 1994 with a What's a Josh broadcast. So what movie was that from? We've done this one before, but a different quote. Stars Tim Robbins and Morgan Freeman. It wasn't a huge hit in theaters, but became a massive cable and VHS phenomenon. It was based on a story by Stephen King. The score is widely praised for its emotional impact. The line is one of the film's most quoted moments. It was directed by Frank, is it Darabont? Is that the way you say his name? And as I said, released in 1994. In fact, the other part of this, I've been to this prison probably 4 or 5 times now. I've toured it. And the prison actually still stands. It is not called what it's called in the movie, but it's where the film was shot. What is it? The Shawshank Redemption. Love, love, love Stephen King. Love that movie. And by the way, if you ever want to tour the prison where that movie was shot, you can do so. It's in Mansfield, Ohio. It's a museum now, and they've got both the cell blocks, and I think they've got like 2 museums inside the prison now. But you can do like multiple tours. You can do your own tour. You can do a tour where they're walking you through like the attic and the solitary, and it's guided. And then you can do a paranormal tour and a whole bunch of cool things. You can go back there seriously year after year and have a completely different experience. It's called the Ohio State Reformatory. Really easy to get to depending on where you're at. Anyway, that movie, Shawshank Redemption. We'll do it again tomorrow. Same time, same place with a retro movie quote of the day.
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